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0: 7:06 on a Friday night. You know where your producer is? Mine's right there. It's Dan Campion. Say go DJ. Stop the second hour, which means it's time for By Yourself. Dan, what do we got?
1: We got a good one to start us off. Deion Sanders.
0: I know him.
1: Has officially gone on record to say that Shedeur Sanders went through hell last year as a rookie. He also said...
0: Stop it.
1: Oh, well. He also said that he wants to talk to new Browns head coach Tom Monken as a coach, not as a dad, to give insight into his son. Buy or sell, this is typical Deion. And, in typical Deion fashion, it's really weird.
0: It's not weird. Like, listen, as a father, I can relate. I get this. Deion, who has seemed his entire life to have pretty good self-awareness, I'm very surprised he wants to do this. Let's say we believe him at face value and that he just wants to talk to him as a coach. Don't you know how that's going to look? Like, shouldn't you have a little bit of self-awareness of it looking like daddy being upset with something and going to talk to the coach about his kid not getting enough playing time?
1: Yeah.
0: Let's say Shedeur's the day one starter and that's not it. That's how it's going to look. And even if Shedeur is right now penciled in as the day one starter in Cleveland, and this meeting happens and it's public knowledge, because it's going to be, it's going to look like he got that starting position because Deion went and talked to him about it. And flip side of that, think about what it sounded last year after Shedeur got drafted, and everybody that wanted him to start was clamoring, and the reasons they gave for him not starting, and saying, oh, the NFL's been trying to teach Deion a lesson. You've got to be less abrasive and interview better. Whatever. If he doesn't start, he's going to say, oh, well, Todd Monken was mad that Deion Sanders came and spoke. Which, none of that could be true. That's just how it's going to look.
1: Let
0: him be his own man.
1: It's so funny because he goes on in the article that I read to be like, you don't think, like, me coaching this kid from the time he was in peewee football all the way through college is important and could be an asset to your program. It could be an asset to the Browns. He's like, even with Travis Hunter, I only coached him for 3 years, but you don't think that Jacksonville should come and talk to me to talk about how they can get the most out of Travis Hunter? The Travis Hunter one is not a weird look because you always, especially when you're drafting someone that high and someone who is supposed to be like
0: a Heisman Trophy,
1: that
0: winner.
1: Guy on your program yeah. to be like, hey, you got a Heisman out of this guy. How did you do that? What were the things that you needed?
0: You know,
1: when it's your son and you're like, I want to talk to him as a coach, not as a dad. Miss me.
0: You know how much respect I have for Damon. And I don't know if you could draw it up better about how a father who is the coach of a son handles a situation like where they're going to play college football or who they're going to play for, who they're going to be representing, can handle it better than what Damon did with Caleb. And just every time it got brought up publicly, said he was leaving it up to Caleb to make his own decision and do his own thing. Because that's the way it's supposed to be done.
1: Yeah.
0: Because you know what that does? That makes it not about you, because that's not who it's supposed to be about. And, like, obviously we were closer to that situation because of our proximity to Damon when it was happening.
1: Damon Benning, the running back?
0: Yeah. Orange Bowl MVP, people forget. But, I have so much respect for Damon before that. And then just hearing him talk about that and watching him go through that process from afar, I don't want to sound like I talk to him every day about it or anything, but like my respect level was already so high that it like almost tripled watching him be a father, but not making it about him. Cause so many guys, Deion Sanders isn't the only guy to do this. Just Deion Sanders is the only guy with this level of clout and this connection to football with this high of a pedigree in coaching that he has the ability to do that. And it just feels like the way wrong way to do it.
1: Oh, it totally does. Moving on. Well, I'm trying to think of which one I want to ask here.
0: Okay.
1: Moving on. Hans Schroeder has come out of the woodwork to say that the NFL adding some midweek games is great. Quote unquote, giving more football to NFL fans is only a good thing. Buy or sell, this is a thinly veiled knock against any other sport that is on television in the fall. This is... specifically to Wednesday.
0: Oh, I thought you were going to explain to me who Hans Schroeder was. Sorry.
1: I didn't know who Hans Schroeder is.
0: The Mac does this, right? I mean,
1: yeah.
0: I like this approach better than I like the international stuff. Like, this is clearly an attempt to grow the game, right? And I don't know how many people only have access to televisions on Sundays, Mondays, and Thursdays, but that kind of seemed like what he was getting at here, right? Am I reading this wrong? That he was like, we're doing this because certain people can't watch our programs on these days.
1: Mm-hmm.
0: I like this approach a lot more than I like the approach that let's send this to Guatemala to play this game.
1: I don't mind it one bit.
0: Shout out to our listeners in Guatemala.
1: I do appreciate the fact that they're kind of spreading it out. Slowly but surely, we're going to have NFL football somehow on every night of the week. But right now, they're doing a really good job of spreading it out to, we're going to play on Christmas, no matter what day Christmas is on. We're going to play...
0: I hate that, by the way.
1: I do, too.
0: Let the NBA have it. They've had it for decades. Let them have it.
1: Depending upon... I have to double-check something, because that might actually be fun for me this year. But, whole nother thing. I like that they're like, we're just going to slip in a pre-Thanksgiving game on Wednesday this year.
0: Sure.
1: Don't like that it's going to be the Green Bay Packers. I don't like that it's going to be Netflix exclusive, but I'll take it because I'm going to watch the Packers no matter what. There are 17 of these things, and I'll be watching all 17 of them.
0: We're going to get into it a little bit, but like the fact that they're having three Christmas games too.
1: Oh, yeah.
0: That's what I don't really love.
1: That's a little strange. Moving on, another NFL question. Patrick Mahomes famously has repaired his MCL and LCL this offseason, and according to the Walrus, he's looking great in his offseason training so far. Buy or sell, we see the Patty of old in 2026.
0: I'm a little embarrassed to admit this, but it took me a minute to realize who we were referencing as the Walrus, and then Andy Reid's face popped into my head. I went, oh, yeah.
1: Cheeseburgers.
0: That checks. Sorry, I was too busy cutting up that.
1: Which also is going to be my dinner.
0: Read the question.
1: Patrick Mahomes famously has repaired his MCL and LCL in the offseason, and according to Andy Reid, he is looking great in offseason training. Buy or sell, we see the Patty of old in 2026.
0: I don't think it has anything to do with his knee. I think it has to do with who they have standing in front of them. They get that offensive line figured out. That's going to go a lot further than just about anything else. Obviously, they've added Emmett Johnson to the equation. They've also added another pretty good running back that just won a Super Bowl in Kenneth Walker to the equation. I think that's going to help a ton. They got to get that offensive line figured out first. But he's Patrick Mahomes. To think that what we saw at him this year is going to be a continuous, you're probably sorely mistaken if you believe that.
1: Yeah, the mobility, I think, is going to take maybe a 5% hit. But with all, and this is not, because he has money, this, that, and the third. But because of... Yeah,
0: he's got some money.
1: Because of the amount of money that he has, and because of the amount of training that he is able to do, and a lot of the more specialized quarterback training that he has done in the past, I don't think he's truly going to lose a step. I really honestly expect to see the Kansas City Chiefs making a very serious run for the Super Bowl.
0: We got
1: and
0: one.
1: Patrick Mahomes coming back and saying, ha, ha, ha, ha, look at me.
0: We got one more?
1: Yes, we do. Famously, I get one golf question on this show. So Bryson DeChambeau.
0: We already had a golf segment.
1: Has missed the cut at the PGA Championship. But that wasn't a question.
0: Fair.
1: Bryson DeChambeau missed the cut at the PGA Championship today. Buy or sell, his move to the YouTube career is looking a little bit more plausible this week.
0: I mean, he's a pro. He'll bounce back. It's the same conversation with Patrick Mahomes. Now, I'm not saying Bryson DeChambeau is the Patrick Mahomes of golf. Don't put it out there that I said that. Athletes hit slumps sometimes, and they need to be able to get out of their slumps and get out of their lulls. I think Patrick Mahomes had a lull last year. I think Bryson DeChambeau is in a little bit of a slump. I think it's only a matter of time before he gets out of it.
1: So, to be the one to pontificate on this a little bit more.
0: Please do.
1: I think that, number one, I do believe that if he is serious about the sort of threat slash words that he had last week about what happens if Liv just crumbles and he said, I'm just going to be a full-time YouTube golfer. Like, I can do that. I'm an adult. I can make that decision for myself.
0: What a statement. I could be a YouTuber. I'm an adult. Sorry. I love that.
1: I added the adult part.
0: I know, but that like seems to be a thought process.
1: But honestly, if he moves back to the PGA Tour, I think that is going to change a lot of the slumping that we've seen from Bryson. Because recently, he's only truly played in these majors, and he hasn't played all that well.
0: Oh, does that affect your game?
1: So
0: if only somebody would have warned them about this.
1: It does in the idea that most of the PGA Tour season, when you start it and you end it, is played through what I can only describe as differing weather conditions. And if you are not prepared to play at Aronimac right now, when it's arguably cold as heck in the morning and it warms up slightly in the afternoon, but you're not used to playing in adverse conditions where it's super windy, in your face, and it's going to be what can only be described as the hardest form of East Coast golf that you're going to have to play specifically today, and you're going to shoot so poorly, and I think there is something to just what he, the version of golf that he plays is not always great on a 71 par course. But I think he can get back. I hope he doesn't truly make the move to become a YouTube golfer. I know it'll hurt if he does go back to the PGA Tour, because that revenue stream that he has that's just constant is not going to be there anymore, but he'll still have the sponsors. He'll still be able to do probably some form of content, I would hope.
0: 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You know what else is brought to you by Railcar? 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Also, Saturday morning, Railcar is the place to be. 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
1: This evening, severe thunderstorm watch in effect till 1 a.m. Expect showers and thunderstorms, some possibly severe, along with some heavy rain. Overnight, partly cloudy, lows around 59. Tomorrow, partly to mostly cloudy, high around 87, and storms likely Saturday evening and night. I'm meteorologist Ainsley Goble with KETV News Watch 7.
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0: 7:23 on a Friday night here on 1620 The Zone. I'm Jimmy Allen. That's Dan Campanen playing the jams tonight. It is time for Worst Take of the Week. We've kind of harped on some scribes and some folks around the sports community that don't necessarily play the sports for the worst takes of the week over the past couple of weeks. This one comes directly from a franchise in the NFL. As we talked about last night, we've kind of alluded to this this evening. The NFL schedule leaks have been coming out for a couple days, but the actual schedule got released yesterday. And, Dan, you talked about this last night in the fun way that some of the teams had been releasing their schedules online, and specifically you brought up the Las Vegas Raiders. I've made it a very abundantly clear my thoughts on the Diana Rossini, Mike Vrabel situation. I did not expect a single franchise to take a shot at the Patriots.
1: You thought wrong.
0: 31 out of 32 teams did not disappoint. Here is what, and for anybody that hasn't seen it, the Chargers released their video. It was Halo-themed with a bunch of other video games wrapped up into it. And they reference, in the week they're playing the Patriots, that the next set of video drop or video leaks are going to drop at the the next...
1: Yep.
0: At 1 mile away. Here is why I think this is a terrible idea.
1: Also, did you catch as well, in the bottom right-hand corner when they start the race, it says New York Post has messaged you?
0: Okay, that's kind of clever. But no, I have not. I did not, I should say. You don't have the Spygate, Deflategate, Robert Kraft of it all in L.A., but don't cast stones while standing in a glass house.
1: Yeah.
0: I, if you're the Chargers and your head coach does something that he probably shouldn't, which Jim Harbaugh hasn't done this, but he's just kind of an odd duck and beats to his own drum and sometimes is shirtless in khakis on a football field. Do you really want that smoke? Do you really want to be that guy? Like, 31 of the teams passed on this opportunity. Did you really need to be that guy? Or is there really just a 16-year-old running your social media department and nobody caught this? Because all of that could be true.
1: So, and this is one that I saw this last night because I tried my darndest before I went to bed last night to watch all 32 of them.
0: Wow, did you?
1: To be like, who was good, who was bad, whose was the most practical? I have thoughts on all that.
0: Sure.
1: As well.
0: It's a different podcast.
1: But
0: you and Joey Colbert could make schedules and then react to the reactions to the schedules.
1: Of course we could.
0: YouTube channel that they could work for.
1: But so every year, the Chargers sort of up the ante a little bit. And it's always sort of fun because they poke fun at all of their opponents in like a lighthearted, silly way. Where, like, they would go, I can't remember what it was last year. They did a funny one about the Raiders last year where they, like, walked into, like, a Raiders fan's bedroom. And they, like, looked up because it was Minecraft-themed. And the whole ceiling was just a giant portrait of John Madden. And the Raiders fan was, like, laying on his bed and he had a little speech bubble that was like, ah, the good old days.
0: So it should have had Wolverine on the bed petting the picture of him. Hey, if you missed the worst take of the week, check it out on our radio replay page on 1620thezone.com. Tonight was brought to you by Jerry Ryan Clothing and Sportswear. It is the premier suit buying experience in the Midwest. You don't want to rent the tux you wear on the biggest day of your life. You need to own that bad boy. Listen, I've repurposed my tux for my wedding time and time again. You remember 2 years ago when I was at Madison Square Garden for the Big East tournament? You'd see Jimmy Allen on YouTube and said, hey, look how handsome that guy looks in that suit. You need that same exact suit? They have it at 78th and Dodge. Jerry Ryan has been dressing grooms in the Omaha area for over 50 years. Check him out tonight. We'll be right back. John Walker from the Omaha World.

0: Lock in the zone phone.
1: Hand up, that's on me. I'll be better. I'll be better next time. And you know, I'm just ready for my next phone call.
2: That's right. Just get 1% better every time. Exactly. Hey, we haven't had a chance to catch up since the announcement of the expansion of the NCAA tournament happened. Were you surprised with how quickly this all seemed to have come together?
1: No, not really. Just because it kind of felt like this was brewing over the last, over the last 12 months. It had been rumored for the past couple of off seasons.
2: Sure.
1: I think last off season and certainly throughout this past season, it was like increasingly clear that we were headed toward expansion, as reluctant as I am to it. And, you know, I'm not like, oh, tournament expansion is public enemy number one. Like if we can get an extra 8 teams in the tournament, like, is that the worst thing in the world? Is that the hill I'm going to die on? No, absolutely not. But I think we all know that the only reason it happened is because of all of the extra sites you can sell, all of the extra TV rights, this, that, and the other. And right. So expansion, when it comes to expansion, it's like, who did we do this? Whose best interests were in mind when we decided to expand? And is that the teams? I'm not sure.
2: It's for the players and the experience, John.
1: Yeah, the experience, yeah. I can't wait to have to, man, play all season, to go to Vegas, to then have to go to somewhere else, you know, 48 hours later and lose any. Yeah.
2: Pay no attention to the decimals moving to the right. It's all about the player experience.
1: Yeah, exactly. So, you know, I'm not the biggest fan of expansion. Who is? But it's also not like, it's not the end of the sport by any means.
2: Yeah.
1: It'll have its unintended consequences, both good and bad.
2: I'm with you, and I'm not willing to die on the hill either. My biggest gripe about the whole thing was they're still going to have AQ teams playing in play-in games. And to me, that's just the biggest farce of it all.
1: Yeah, that's a really good point. The other, like, I don't know, we could talk about this for hours, right? But, like, what a lot of people don't realize, or I guess just the general public doesn't realize when you flip through a March Madness game is like, yeah, the bracket's fun to do and this, that, and the other, but these teams get paid
2: right. For
1: winning games in the tournament. So, you know, it's a lot easier. This is one of the good unintended consequences. Is that it's a lot easier now that six teams will play each other. It's like better that you have an easier chance at buying into the pot, if you will, because you're playing teams that in theory you have an easier chance of beating as opposed to just automatically, you know, playing a 16 and one straight up. It's like if that 16 versus 16 now wins, to get into the field of 64, then like you get money for that. And that money probably doesn't mean a lot to, let's say, Duke, but that money means a lot to, let's use this past season, for example, Miami, Ohio.
2: Sure.
1: So that's one of the good intended consequences. There are plenty of bad that we'll obviously see unfold over the foreseeable future. But yeah, man, it's like, we saw this coming, sure, but that doesn't wanted it to come.
2: How much do you think the addition of the crown and more postseason basketball directly reflected this? Do you think that had anything to do with it, something to do with it, nothing to do with it?
1: I probably, like, reluctancy to play in the crown in these secondary postseason events probably had something to do with it, because it's like, okay, well, you're not doing, like, it's quite clear that it's become NCAA tournament or bust for programs.
2: Mm-hmm.
1: And with the investment that's being made into most programs nowadays, like, rightfully so. I'm not saying that in and of itself is a bad thing. But, you know, if you're North Carolina, because they've done this. They've been right on the bubble. They missed the tournament. And

0: then they declined a postseason bid. And so if you're North Carolina and you're dumping, let's spitball a number, right? And you're dumping $15 million into your team, and you get to the end of the season and you're playing for the college basketball crown, it's like, well, I don't think you can pitch donors on spending $15 million to not make the NCAA tournament.
1: Sure.
0: So that's the tough thing. But, yeah, I think Jimmy, like, yeah, all of these teams, to use North Carolina again for an example, it's like they opt out, and it's like, okay, that means that the crown, the NIT we've seen, and events like the crown are going to have, like, their fuses pinched, if you will, because these teams don't want to play in a secondary postseason event. They want to play in the NCAA tournament. So, I don't know. I mean, it's it's good in some ways, bad in others. Which ways are which? We'll certainly find out.
1: One thing that was readily apparent last year with Creighton basketball, to switch to Creighton hoops for a second because we're catching up with John Walker of the Omaha World Herald, was they brought in a ton of guys that didn't have a ton of winning experience at their previous stops. I got the chance to catch up with Wes Enos last night and just talk to him about his time at South Florida. He's obviously an Ohio kid. Not only did he win a regular season conference championship at South Florida last year, they also won the tournament championship as well. His winning experience, you can't put a value on bringing in a guy like that, right?
0: No, you can't. You really can't. And, like, I don't know, I covered Ben McCollum for 4 years in college.
1: Sure.
0: And, like, never really, of course, at some point, sure, but really, like, at that level, Ben McCollum was never worried about getting the most, like, athletic kid or the most gifted kid. He wanted kids who, like, fit his program. And moreover, Jimmy, he wanted winners. And I don't think that's changed now that he's at Iowa, because it's just an intangible that you can't teach. Like really, people want to win, right? And winning sounds nice, but you want to do what it takes to win every single day. And that's a commitment that players have to decide to make. That's a commitment that teams and programs have to make. And so it's just like not hardwired into everyone the way it is others.
1: Yeah, he was actually late to
0: certainly
1: our...
0: when you come from like a rough losing situation, it's like you don't necessarily know how to win. And so yeah, I like his winning pedigree, BJ Davis's winning pedigree, like those are going to help Creighton. That's going to pay dividends. Come January, come February, when you get into the dog days of the Big East.
1: Yeah, Wes was actually late to our podcast meeting last night because he was stuck in the gym.
0: Oh, my God.
1: He was stuck in the gym. I'm gonna give him a pass because if he's doing the work, I can appreciate that. What do you think is going to be the biggest difference offensively for Creighton in 26-27 compared to 25-26?
0: Biggest difference offensively? That's a really good question because I don't know if I've thought about that. I think just the sheer volume of ball handlers, like it's no secret that Creighton really struggled in that regard. Like Nick Graves was the starting point guard. He had his struggles through the first part of the season, so much so that he was a part of a line change in the starting lineup. And then, like, Ty Davis obviously struggled at different points. He was really good in some areas, but, like, he struggled. And so I think just having the sheer volume of, like, backcourt talent that they brought in through the portal will help significantly. Like, they'll have playmakers for sure. And then, obviously, I think you get a different kind of paint presence in Oswin Arunse than Owen Freeman, just naturally, regardless of availability or how Freeman's season went last year, this, that, and the other. Like, they're just different post presences.
1: Agreed.
0: And so I think that'll help Creighton's offense as well. But, yeah, I expect there to be a lot more rim pressure next year. And as Alan Huss pointed out in his introductory press conference, like, they're not going to change what's worked around here forever. They're still going to let that thing fly. And boy, did they go get the shooters to make sure that they're still able to do that.
1: Hey, anything new at the World Herald these days? You guys hire anybody recently?
0: Oh, did we? I don't know. That's a pretty sharp one.
1: Yeah, I like. See what I did there? I like your counter. Hey, John.
0: Yeah, that's good. No.
1: Yeah, go ahead.
0: Yeah, that's good. No, we're I've been on here really since I joined the Creighton Beat, and then for a while, not this past season, but I think the season before, I was on with Gary and Matt, and so no Gary. We're excited to have Gary, obviously, and yeah.
1: Yeah, for anybody that doesn't know, Gary Sharp is joining the Omaha World Herald team for their digital media stuff. So shout out to Gary and wish him the best there. And John, we appreciate you coming on here every week. We'll catch up with you next week, my friend.
0: Yes, sir. See you, Jimmy.
1: See, if you missed any of John's segment tonight, check it out on our radio replay page on 1620thezone.com. 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We close down the show. Give you our closing arguments on this side of the break, 1620 Zone.

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7: Closing up shop on a Friday night. We'll get you out of here so you can go enjoy the weekend. We appreciate you punching in for the night shift and being a part of our night tonight. We thank Brian Munson and John Walker from the Omaha World Herald and Husker Online, respectively, for joining us tonight. We appreciate you being a part of the show as well. It's time to give you our closing arguments tonight. What we'll do here is Dan and I will give you one hot take to wrap up the show and end it tonight. We'll put a poll up on Twitter. You'll vote for whoever had the best closing argument. The loser will have to face the jury. Dan Campanen?
8: Yes, sir. No matter how many times you show this to me on Twitter, in my news cycle.
7: We might have the same take. I may have lied to you. Go ahead.
8: We probably do. On the front page of ESPN.
7: Oh, we don't. Never mind.
8: Every single place that I can possibly consume anything sports media related or adjacent, you're not going to make me care about the Rousey and Carano fight. I promise you.
7: I forgot this was even happening.
8: I promise you. I do not care. It is amazing that Gina Carano lost 100 pounds to make weight for this fight. Guess what? Still don't care. I am not going to be watching this shameless cash grab. This was going to be a part of buy or sell, and I completely forgot about the fact that I don't care.
7: I'm glad
8: I was really glad that Jimmy cut me off after four questions in buy or sell because I really don't care. It's just a soulless cash grab by two people who need the money, I guess.
7: Apparently. Like, this event, there's eventually got to be a bubble to this, right? The Jake Paul, Johnny Football, Ronda Rousey, spoof fights that aren't real fights that everybody knows going into it
9: that this isn't a real fight that people are still paying money for. This has to eventually end, right? Like, I understand that Celebrity Deathmatch was a popular show back in the 90s. We don't have to recreate it in real life. We don't.
8: I just could not care less anymore. When it was Jake Paul, it hit me at the right time because I was like, haha. Well, mainly because, like him or hate him, you had a reason to watch at that point in time. But now that he's like, I'm a serious boxer, I'm like, we've taken this too far.
9: Anthony Joshua disagrees.
8: There's too much that we have done to make this not real.
9: I watched Mike Tyson versus Jake Paul for the nostalgia of it all. I'd watch Mike Tyson fight a broomstick at 65. I don't care.
8: Of course. He's still got it.
9: I did not watch any of the Anthony Joshua fight. I will not watch any of this. Zero desire to watch the Johnny Manziel thing. With that being said, like, I can't fault the fighter, the people, I don't even call them, like, we can call Ronda Rousey and Gina Carano fighters, they've really been fighters, but
8: yeah,
9: the celebrities, the non-fighters that are doing this, you can't really blame them because Netflix and whoever is just shelling out the cash for them to do it. I'm never gonna hate on somebody.
8: Do you like money?
9: Yeah, the answer is apparently yes. My take is almost a contradictory to something I said earlier in the show. Dan, we might be back.
8: Did we ever leave?
9: Did you see what Matt Rhule tweeted out last night?
8: No.
9: Matt Rhule is back to tweeting emojis.
8: Oh, dangerous time.
9: Yeah, I'm trying to pull it back up. We got a time clock, a calendar, a red dot, a wave, an up arrow trajectory for the stock market, the stadium, a star, a helicopter, a pin drop on a map, like your location pin?
8: Yeah, like a pinpoint.
9: A location pinpoint, a red square, a white square. 23 hours ago from @CoachMattRhule on Twitter. And things got really interesting when we were tweeting about ping pong paddles and other random artifacts from around houses a couple of years ago. I was kind of disappointed that the cryptic tweet, emoji tweets, went away. I thought it made it intriguing. I thought it was something that was unique to Matt Rhule in Nebraska. And not that it's unique, but I mean, I thought it was something that they capitalized on uniquely. And it got really fun for a little while. Give me more, Matt Rhule gets knocked a lot for the House Rules stuff and the McAfee show and all of that. Like, I think we lose sight of the fact that you can't put value on that level of exposure from a recruiting standpoint. For every, why is he doing this? Shouldn't he be focusing on winning of it all? There's also the, I walked into a room yesterday and somebody went, hey, you're the guy from the Pat McAfee show. There's a benefit to that. And yes, should he be focusing on winning football games? Absolutely. But there's no evidence he's not. You know what I mean? Like, yeah, he was at that Knicks game, and he went to that Kentucky Derby party and all of that. But does it look like there have been some coaches around here where it looked readily apparent they were checked out? I don't think at any point it has looked like Matt Rhule has checked out.
8: Well, and so the one kind of caveat that I'll make to that, and to also support your point, I'm not going against you one bit here.
9: Okay.
8: When we saw a previous coach who we
9: throw
8: were like
9: the bus. Which one?
8: Scott Frost.
9: I know.
8: Are you not focused? Like when we had are you not really focused on winning football games question? It was because we saw Scott Frost out in the community doing other things that weren't related to football.
9: He slid down that railing that one time.
8: A la playing golf and doing all that other kind of stuff that you do when you have time off and whatnot.
9: Totally set up video.
8: But Matt Rhule is doing things out in the community to bring himself into the community and to ingratiate himself with the state that we live in and with Husker Nation. I think that there's a different, is he focusing on football, but is he also focusing, he's focusing as well on the community and of the people that he feels that he serves, which makes him sound like he's the Pope.
9: Well,
8: a little bit, but he is also
9: I think that's
8: one of the highest ranking people in Nebraska.
9: I think that's a fair analogy to make, but I think it's important to point out that Matt Rhule understood the expectations and the magnifying glass and fishbowl of it all, maybe better than anybody that's taken this job since Tom Osborne.
8: Oh, yeah.
9: Which is incredible to say out loud, because two guys that preceded him were former football players at the school.
8: Mm-hmm.
9: And, I mean, I think it's genuine when you see Matt Rhule, see Tommy Frazier, and geek out, and just and really be a fan of being the head football coach at Nebraska. Like, I think there's a ton of value to that, and there's a ton of value to the show. So if you missed any of it, check it out on our radio replay page on 1620thezone.com. 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For Dan Campen, I've been Jimmy Allen. Happy National Chocolate Chip Day, everybody.

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0: league today for the first time since his hamstring injury. He missed their last two games. So with this Detroit win tonight, game one of the East Finals would be Tuesday. Game one of the West Finals would be Monday. Oklahoma City's Jalen Williams says he's healthy. He's missed the last six games with a strained hamstring. OKC swept the Lakers last Monday. The Knicks last Sunday swept Philadelphia. They've been off since then. Knicks have won seven straight. The NBA Draft Combine has been going on in Chicago this week. Draft's first round is June 23rd. In the WNBA, for Las Vegas, superstar Asia Wilson with 45 points in a win at Connecticut 101-94, Connecticut Sun 0-4. Asia Wilson was 15 of 18 shooting from the floor, and on free throws, perfect 13 of 13. Washington Mystics won in overtime at Indiana 104-102. Caitlin Clark did hit the tying three at the end of regulation, but she had a 2-for-15 start. Finished 10 of 28 from the field. Clark, 32 points, 8 assists in the loss. The league is off Saturday. At the PGA Championship, Maverick McNealy is tied for the lead. A group two shots back includes Scottie Scheffler and Justin Thomas. The NHL is off tonight. Saturday night, Montreal up 3-2, hosts Buffalo. At the Italian Open, Coco Gauff is in the women's final Saturday. Today on the men's side, Casper Ruud advanced to the final. A reminder, NASCAR is on FS1 again this Sunday. Fox's final Cup Series telecast of the year, the All-Star Race at Dover, Sunday, 1 p.m. Eastern Time. In late-night baseball, the Dodgers are still leading in Anaheim, 6-0 going to the eighth inning. The Dodgers set scheduled starter, he said. Blake Snell was scratched with an elbow injury. The team is confident he'll return this year. No decision yet on surgery for him. The Padres lead 2-0 at Seattle in the bottom of the eighth. The A's at home at the seventh inning stretch are leading the Giants 5-2. Everything else is final, including a St. Louis home win in 11 innings against Kansas City 5-4. The Royals have dropped five straight. Houston shut out Texas 2-0. The Rangers offense went 1-for-27. The Diamondbacks scored six times in the top of the first, wound up winning 9-1 at Colorado. Winning pitcher Merrill Kelly with a complete game. The Cubs sent the White Sox 2-0, 10-5. White Sox had won five in a row. Yankees and Tampa Bay each won. Atlanta a 10-inning win. Detroit with a run in the ninth edged Toronto 3-2. And Philadelphia in 10 innings won 11-9 at Pittsburgh in a comeback. Three runs in the ninth, three in the 10th to take the game. And Kyle Schwarber hit two more homers. He's up to 20 this year. Nine homers just in his last eight games. Schwarber had three hits, five RBIs tonight. Teammate Bryce Harper with four hits. Back to you.
1: Thank you, Steve-O. The Jason Smith Show with my best friend, Mike Harmon. Now, if you think the Miles Turner stuff on Doc Rivers was great, wait till you hear what he had to say about Giannis. That's coming up next right here. 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
15: Partly to mostly cloudy overnight, a still 20% chance of a shower or brief thundershower, low of 59. A mix of clouds and sunshine on Saturday, warm and humid, high in the mid to upper 80s. We're looking for strong to possibly severe storms later Saturday evening and Saturday overnight. I'm Chief Meteorologist Bill Ranby from KETV News Watch 7.
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12: Well, that actually got Tyler to write us into the Equitable Bank inbox. He's using the analogy of eating meals that are prepared for us by unpaid people. This happens more than you may have realized. Big family meals, Thanksgiving, going to a dinner party, weddings, maybe our significant other. Even strangers host dinner parties. These people make the meal for the joy of it and because they value the experience that comes with it, and not because they are getting paid, because paying the people who fed us in these circumstances would cheapen the experience. This is even in the context of money exchanging hands in all of these situations. Food is purchased, facilities were purchased, yet we don't necessarily pay the people making the food. These are a completely different experience from going to a restaurant, just like college is different from the NFL. Adding the same revenue systems into college football is akin to paying your grandma for her home-cooked meal. It cheapens it. And you might as well just go to a restaurant with professional chefs, in this case, the NFL. He says, I know the analogy isn't perfect, but I do think it captures the mystic allure of amateur sports. With people playing because they value the competition and the fans and the idea of winning something that would last generations. I know athletes were never truly fully amateur, but they were more like a can for donations at a church potluck than professional chefs. Which is an interesting way to see this argument. And I'm sure there's some holes you could probably shoot into the analogy, you know, of Tyler's. But I do agree that there is a sentiment that there are people who enjoyed watching college sports because you felt like you were watching athletes who, for lack of a better term, were playing for the name on the front of the uniform, not for the name on the back of their uniform.
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13: All right, welcome back into the show. All good in the hood. It's the final segment. Hope you guys enjoyed the lightning locker round. Hope you guys enjoyed the show. All right. Listen, we made some bold predictions. Go check it out. See what you missed. See what we said. It's the last segment. Fellas, all right. You wanted to get to LeBron James, Plex.
14: Yes.
13: So let's jump on that. What are you feeling? Obviously, the LeBron James situation is what it is. So go ahead. You got the floor.
15: I mean, Cuz, I'm going to be brief, man. We all know that you have a close relationship with LeBron. We spoke about it earlier, about him being, you know, obviously going down as one of the greatest basketball players that we witnessed in our era and in history. So, you know, for him moving forward, what do you think is the most likely situation for LeBron and the Lakers and him moving forward? And will this be his last year playing basketball?
16: Man, as somebody I consider a friend, and just, I'm going to speak from being a fan, right? Just a fan of him all these years, 23 years in the league. We all know the story coming from high school, being under that microscope since being a little boy. He's been in the NBA over more than half his life, man. And I think he's at the crossroads. At the last gas he has, the last piece he has in the tank, you know, he has proven to us that Father Time is a liar. We saw Bron be one of the top 10 players, and I feel like even now in this playoff, he showed the world that who else do you really want in the biggest moments? You know, LeBron can still be that guy for you, but he doesn't want to carry a team anymore, right? That's understood. I've had that conversation with him even recently. There is a list of teams. I got that list of teams last year, so I have a good idea and a good sense of what he's looking at as far as teams. If I had to say from a fan's point of view, outside looking in, from outside the bubble, I would say Bron, hashtag tell Bron. That's the joke. I made a thing on Twitter now. People hit me every waking day. Cuffs, tell Bron. I'm telling Bron right here on the national radio show, go to the Spurs, my brother. Go down there and with the alien. Go down there with that young nucleus. Whether they win this year or not, but like you in the situation where you can be that Boris Diaw, the more athletic Boris Diaw role. You can fit right in. Your IQ. You have a previous great relationship with Greg Popovich. You see Yoda. He's still in these film sessions with Mitch Johnson. I think it's a great situation where LeBron will get that love. And we do know the Cavs will be an option. You know, you got a good nucleus right here with Harden and Donovan Mitchell. You got the two bigs with Allen and Mobley. Those guys might be some signing trade chips, so you don't know how the roster will fulfill, but I don't know, man. You also have Jokic. Like, you have Jokic in the mix. I feel like Bron out in Denver would be a great situation. But the final one, from a pure basketball perspective, I would say is LeBron in Gotham City.
4: You've said that before.
16: Yeah,
4: you said the Spurs. You said the Spurs before, too. That's Cuffs. That's Cuffs the legend. That's Plexico Burris. And, well, that's going to do it for our show, all right? We got Jonas Knox up next. Shouts out to Perfect. Shouts out to Bo. This is Fox Sports Radio, Up on Game. We'll see you next week. We are Fox Sports.
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25: A dry start to Saturday and warming up. Expect partly sunny skies with highs in the upper 80s. A chance for isolated strong to severe storms after 3 p.m. Then another round of strong severe storms possible after sunset continuing into Saturday night. I'm meteorologist Sean Everson from KETV News Watch 7.
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6: I has been joined by Rory McIlroy. McIlroy today, 5 under par through 13 holes. He has climbed 29 spots up the leaderboard. So now he, McNeely, and Smalley are tied for the lead at 4 under par overall. Xander Schauffele today, 4 under through 12 holes. He has moved 26 spots up the leaderboard and at 3 under par overall is now 1 shot off the lead, as is John Rahm, who today is 2 under through 5 holes. In soccer today, Manchester City beat Chelsea in the FA Cup final 1-0 at Wembley Stadium in London. Baseball right now, the Tigers and Toronto Blue Jays scoreless of the top half of the fourth inning at Detroit. I'm Isaac Lohengrin.
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0: at Jonas Knox Show on Instagram. And up next, we will close up shop with another edition of The Scraps right here on FSR.
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23: I'm not like into theft or anything, but it's like, you
24: know. What were you stealing? Were you stealing high street signs?
23: No, but occasionally there would be a sign that we, you know, thought was ripe for the taking, and, you know.
24: Like a political sign?
23: No. Not like a political sign. Like maybe like some sort of a yield sign or something like that.
25: Connor Stallions would be proud.
23: J-Man writes in, Happer, I'm not into theft, but occasionally. You know, famously, there is a couple. Now, I'm very forthright with you all, so I tell you when, you know, I own up, I fess up to things. You know, I've already told you and, frankly, taunted Pancheros in Des Moines that I am the sauce thief.
24: Ah.
23: But they never do anything about it. They don't really seem to mind all that much.
24: And now, apparently, you need to steal some more sauce.
23: And now I need to steal more sauce. I'm due. I mean, we're a couple months away from the sauce.
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23: I got an email last year when this information was spilled on the air that it was like, I am really mad about this. I'm calling the Pancheros, and I also think that you need to be fired. Or like suspended or something like
24: that.
23: 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Are they talking about your like, and I'm like, yeah, it's okay. 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

0: It has never been easier to acquire players. It has never been more accessible to watch film, to watch a player, to say, that player's good, that player will fit in our system, and then acquire that player. Gone are the days where all the previous success mattered so much to the point of your recruitment. It still matters, but it does not matter as much as it does. What matters is money and dollars and evaluation and development. It has never, ever been easy to go from having your team being average to them making them really good, or having your team going from bad to making them very competitive. It has never been easier. Indiana won a national championship, everybody. When I ask somebody, what are your expectations for Nebraska football if there were to be a 2014 college football playoff, and you go, well, you know, they haven't been top 25 since 2013, or they haven't been able to have this success in this decade. I don't give a damn about the past. And Nebraska football has invested enough resources, whether it be through coaching, or whether it be through acquisition of players, or whether it be through facilities, or whether it be through nutrition, to year in and year out be one of the best 24 teams in the country. The bar to make the college football playoff is not that high when it's 2014. I don't agree at all with making the college football playoff two every 6 years. It's a 2014 playoff. Viewing it from the macro perspective, Nebraska is good, invest enough to be in the top 24 year in and year out.
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7: The Seattle Seahawks. I said we were going to talk about the Knicks. We'll get to the Knicks a little later in the show. But that promo from Dan Patrick has inspired me. Bridget, she's Bridget Condon. I'm Buck Rising, hanging out here with you on Buck and Fitz. Fitzy will be back maybe next week. I think he is not doing IFL games next week. But we always enjoy Bridget being here, especially when it's time to talk some football. And we had the schedule release, of course, a couple of days ago. The Seahawks will begin defense, Bridget, of their Super Bowl title against the team they beat and beat soundly to win it, the New England Patriots. Are going to get the Seahawks again to end last year's season and be defeated wholeheartedly in the Super Bowl. I would not favor them again against the Seahawks, understanding that both teams have undergone significant change. I don't know if anybody was asking for this particular rematch, given what a dud the Super Bowl itself was, but I'd be curious to know what your thoughts are and certainly how Boston's feeling about this.
8: I'm not excited about this. And let me tell you something. Playing in Seattle, a home opener, a night game, that's going to be a harder environment than the Super Bowl was.
7: Yes,
8: and all the attention that has been around the Patriots organization. I mean, in one regard, okay, you get it out of the way, you know, night one, and then you can be quiet for the weekend. Sure. But in the other regard, you play whatever he says on Wednesday night is going to be played Thursday, Sunday, Monday, you know, because it's the first game that is going to be talked about on all the pregame shows, you know, whatever happened. And if the Patriots do not win, which again, Seattle.

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7: I'm not like into theft or anything, but it's like, you
8: know. What were you stealing? Were you stealing high street signs?
7: No, but occasionally there would be a sign that we, you know, thought was ripe for the taking, and, you know.
8: Like a political sign?
7: No. Not like a political sign. Like maybe like some sort of a yield sign.
8: Okay.
7: Or something like that.
9: Connor Stallions would be proud.
7: J-Man writes in, Happer, I'm not into theft, but occasionally. You know, famously, there is a couple. I'm very forthright with you all, so I tell you when, you know, I own up, I fess up to things. You know, I've already told you, and frankly taunted Pancheros in Des Moines, that I am the sauce thief.
8: Ah.
7: But they never do anything about it. They don't really seem to mind all that much.
8: And now, apparently, you need to steal some more sauce.
7: And now I need to steal more sauce. I'm due. I mean, we're a couple months away from the sauce.
8: But no loyal listener driving through Iowa has not done this on your behalf.
7: 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I'm calling the Pancheros, and I also think that you need to be fired. Or like suspended or something like
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7: And it got to our bosses and they were like, hey, what's going on here? Are they talking about your, like, and I'm like, yeah, it's okay. I think, I mean, it's up to you. I guess you could fire me if you want. 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
8: I guess if you're going to go, the way that you want to go out is to be let go for stealing sauce from a restaurant.
7: I don't know. I don't know the way I want to go.
8: Yeah.
7: I'm not sure. 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
12: 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It's called

0: Would You Rather. But we're not going to do that today because we've got breaking news. Bridget Condon is in for Jason Fitz on Buck Rising, wrapping it up here with you. You can continue to listen to Fox Sports Radio to talk about said breaking news. And the breaking news is courtesy of Tom Pelissero, first on it. Four-time NFL MVP Aaron Rodgers and the Steelers agreed to terms on a one-year deal. He tweets, sources tell NFL Network, though I don't think that's technically true anymore. Now entering his
1: 22nd... We're still NFL Network, okay? We're just NFL Network on ESPN.
0: Oh, okay. Well, yes. NFL Network. Very good.
1: Anyways.
0: Now entering his 22nd NFL season, which, again, is crazy, Rodgers reunites with Mike McCarthy for one more run in Pittsburgh. Bridget, are you happy that Aaron Rodgers' watch has concluded?
1: Yes, I'm happy. But you know what's interesting? I was listening to The Herd, and Colin was talking about how he didn't think that Rodgers and McCarthy had this relationship that's being portrayed, which I agree with. And so I started thinking literally just this morning that maybe he's going to go to Arizona. Maybe he's going to go somewhere else. So
0: woof, though.
1: Yeah, woof. I'm actually thinking we're going to get a lot of good drama because he was talking about, you know, some of the huddles that people remember being in when Aaron Rodgers would get a play call from Mike McCarthy and would be very annoyed by it. Now, I think from the outside world, this is exciting. The Steelers are going to the Super Bowl. Amazing, amazing, amazing. I kind of feel like it's about to be an implosion.
0: In what sense? Because I think of it as neither. I think of it as purgatory. I think of it as being stuck in the mud. I think of it as being just a nothing. Truly, like, if they win the division, okay, it's because the Ravens screwed something up at the end like they did this past year with that field goal miss, right? The Steelers were not a playoff team. They did not win that division outright. They got lucky.
1: Absolutely. I mean, it was the Ravens division. What do I mean by implosion? I think they're going to win a lot of games early. They opened with the Falcons. I think they beat the Falcons. I think they beat the Patriots. The Bengals, you can't convince me that the Bengals are good because I always buy into the Bengals and I always am in trouble because they never. I think they're going to start strong, and I think there's going to be a lot of hope. And Pittsburgh's one of those markets like New York where the fans are crazy. And I think something's going to happen. And there's going to be like an expose or something that comes out about the real actual relationship between these two. And it's just going to be a downfall. And I think retirement should have happened a couple years ago.
0: He is going to play here in Nashville. It's their week 17 game. It's the last game at the old Titans Stadium before they shut it down for the new thing.
1: Maybe that's when the Titans can win.
0: Yeah, I don't know. We'll see. I'm much less in on them than I would be the Steelers. This is a real conundrum, I think, for Steelers fans, because the Mike McCarthy thing, from Mike Tomlin to Mike McCarthy, does not feel like a significant upgrade, right? From running it back with Aaron Rodgers at 42 does not feel like a difference-making. The difference that the Steelers need is an organizational reset that they don't seem to want to accept.
1: A young energy, yes.
0: And this is the definition. I mean, he's literally a graybeard. It's not just team graybeard. He's literally a graybeard at 42 years old.
1: I think the one who gets the last laugh is Mike Tomlin, sitting back like, all right, you guys think this is going to work? Enjoy.
0: With a raise and a very comfortable television set, not, you know, out there in the wind and elements of Pittsburgh. Yes. So that is the news that has just dropped on us at the very end of the show. But of
1: how about Steelers Cowboys? Aaron Rodgers.
0: I think Bills are still better. I think it's still the Bills. Bridget, I think you hit it on the head the first time. Don't overthink it.
1: I know, but I just think if Aaron Rodgers is going to keep playing, I want to see success just for, like, I don't know, for entertainment purposes. You know, like,
0: oh,
1: give
0: yeah,
1: me some
0: no,
1: of those
0: I'm
1: Aaron
0: not
1: Rodgers.
0: Rooting against him by any stretch of the imagination. I want him to be good.
1: Yeah, you just don't believe it. And I'm with you, but I think they're going to start out good.
0: Well, it's going to be a fascinating science experiment. We appreciate you guys hanging out here with us on Fox Sports Radio. We are Fox Sports!
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10: Strong to severe thunderstorms will be possible along and south of the I-80 corridor both this evening and during the early overnight hours, but it's all done by the time we get to Sunday morning. Temperatures will be in the 60s around that time, and we warm to near 90 degrees on Sunday. But we have another round of strong to severe thunderstorms we may be tracking late Sunday afternoon and into the evening. Make sure you have a way to receive warnings. I'm meteorologist Luke Vickery, KETV News Watch 7.
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